0: This is Zachary Cohen from the Hardwood Handicappers podcast, where we bring you NBA draft insights from people closest to the game, like former Suns GM Ryan McDonough.
1: The top five or six looks rock solid. It's a good year to be in that grouping. I do think there's a drop off kind of in the middle to especially the later part of the lottery. But at the top of the class, if I'm the Washington Wizards, looking at two guys in particular, AJ DeBanza from BYU, who I think will go number one. He's the most solid. There are the fewest holes in his game and knocks against him, Zach. The guy who may have the highest upside, who I think is probably likely to go number two, is Darren Peterson, the guard from Kansas. Because of the issues, he said it was related to creatine usage and cramping. So those are the two guys I'd be looking at. If you have number one pick, Zach, you want to take advantage of that and don't just say, all right, it's going to be one of these two guys. I'd also take a look at guys like Cameron Boozer from Duke, Caleb Wilson from UNC, maybe even extend a little bit. Guys like Darius Akell from Arkansas, who I like a lot, Keaton Wagler from Illinois.
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7: 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I'm Scott Seidenberg, always on Twitter at ScottsOnAir. You can hit us all up on the network at VSiN Live. Keeping an eye on the action Sunday night baseball from St. Louis, where the Cardinals have a 5-0 lead going to the top of the fourth inning. And if you played some of the projections that we gave out before the game, you are riding hot. Cardinals first five looking good. Cardinals team total has already hit. Cardinals on the money line. Well, you know where we are right now. We did have the Walker over hits plus runs plus RBIs, which cashed in the first inning. We do need another hit from PCA to get that over hits plus runs plus RBIs. Or maybe he can walk and score. You never know. But Jordan Wicks unders absolutely came through. The earned runs is over. The outs recorded unders, the strikeouts unders. He only lasts two innings, gives up four hits, gets credited for three earned runs against. And then Roberts got credited for the other two earned runs. But Matthew Liberatore still in the game. 3 1/3 innings, just two hits. One walk and three strikeouts as the Cards have a 5-0 lead. Top of the fourth, Sunday Night Baseball from St. Louis against the Cubs. The college baseball, it's not the World Series yet, but it is the regionals. It's the road to Omaha officially underway. And tonight there are elimination games, regional championship games, and tomorrow we could have some if games. And maybe we're all rooting for that because that's the absolute best when it comes to elimination tournament baseball. Joining us right now in the Progressive Guest Line from Sports Betting Dime, he is Zach Rieger, Major League Baseball and college baseball analyst. Zach, thanks so much for giving us a couple minutes. Let's talk about the biggest story here, and that is the number one overall seed, UCLA, eliminated, losing twice now to St. Mary's earlier here in walk-off fashion. How does this sum up college baseball as a whole to you? And now what do we think about St. Mary's and their opportunity to win this region?
8: Well, college baseball is just nonstop chaos. You never know what's going to happen. What happened to this UCLA team? This is not just your ordinary number one overall seed. They did not lose a series all season long. They were the number one ranked team all season long, went through the Big Ten tourney. No issues. Now, I will give St.

0: team to that, you know, loss heading into the next day. They got, they played in one less game, and they have, they can use their starting pitcher, their stud ace that they used in game one.
1: Let me talk about Florida here for a second. They're minus 298 favorites against Troy in the if game here tomorrow. Florida is a team that I've heard a lot of people say could make a deep run here in Omaha. Right now up on DraftKings, they're plus 1,300 to win the College World Series. Are the Gators a team that you'd be inclined to back, or do you think that they don't have enough to get by? Maybe they don't have enough to get out of the regionals, but do they have enough to get past the super regionals?
0: Heading into the regionals, Florida was a team I was eyeing. They just, they were a little like underrated, a little under the radar this year, but really got hot at the right time. But then after watching these regionals, I don't know. They definitely still have the talent, but having to walk off Ryder, another four seed that was right there so close to another upset. They have the arms. They have the bats. They're electric. Seems like they're just going to put up a million runs a game. But can they defend? Can they pitch well? We'll see. Plus 1,300, it's not a bad price, but there's going to be a lot of chaos here with the Florida Gators especially.
1: Well, let's hope we get excitement tonight. Let's hope we get a ton of if games tomorrow, Zach, so we have these elimination spots to bet on. Appreciate the time. He is Zach Rieger. Check his stuff out at Sports Betting Dime. Good luck with all your bets, my friend.
0: Thank you. You as well. Thanks for having me.
1: I would love to see a bunch of if games. I mean, he calls them the game sevens. Yes, the double elimination spots are truly the best spots in all of sports, but specifically here in college baseball, as someone who does a lot of tournaments, slow pitch softball, but the if game is just the best game, right? When you win and you force another game, you just carry that momentum, right? And you think, we're going to win. We're going to win this other game. The other team's a little panicked, right? Oh, my. Oh, no. We're going to lose two in a row? Oh, I want to see all of it here coming up tomorrow. Hey, if you're looking for an edge in baseball betting, check out the VSiN Daily Diamond, sharp daily baseball betting insight all season long. 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I'm Scott Seidenberg. 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
5: Back here on Live Bet Sunday, I'm Scott Satterberg with you on VSiN, the Sports Betting Network. My thanks to Zach Rieger from Sports Betting Dime, who joined us last segment. Talk a little college baseball. The NCAA baseball tournament is underway, and we have games in progress right now. We'll get to the scores. We'll get to some live betting opportunities, maybe, and also preview the games that are coming up at the top of the hour, as well as the potential for if games coming tomorrow with one already set. We'll give you the odds on that game as well as where we stand here in the futures market. But I just want to say this overall. College baseball has become much more of a bettable event in recent years. I mean, here at Circa, the College World Series is a big event. The crew goes out to Omaha every single year. They have big events here at Circa in the sports book, at Stadium Swim, watching the College World Series. It is a great experience and a really good bettable event, and some would say a beatable bettable event. I didn't mean the alliteration there, but you get what I'm saying. As if you know what you're talking about, and we do have a bunch of experts that we bring on here on VSiN throughout all of the programs, there are markets to attack here in college baseball. And the reason why it's become more of a bettable event is because the game is better. First off, yes, widespread legalization of sports betting has absolutely helped. Television coverage has absolutely helped. But why has college baseball gotten better? It's simple. NIL has changed the way that college sports is run forever, where these players can now make money to go play college baseball. The depletion of the minor leagues as a result of Major League Baseball condensing and dumping money and all that stuff, right? There's not the same amount of minor league teams as there were. There's not the same amount of development in the minor leagues that there used to be. College baseball for a time, and I want to say 80s into the 90s, was the way to go, right? And we can talk about all the famous players that came up through college baseball and then had incredible Major League Baseball careers. But then there was a long stretch of time where college baseball was irrelevant. Okay, they were using, you know, the aluminum bats was a joke, right? And now I know now, and you know, it's been several, how many years now? It's been over a decade, maybe more, that we've been using like the BB cores and the, you know, the reduced compression bats and all that stuff. But I'm not even going to talk about that. They should be using wood. Everyone should be using wood. But, you know, the college baseball was dead, and the minor leagues, the players, if you were a good high school baseball player, you got drafted out of high school, and then you went into the minors, and then you maybe struggled through the minors, you got your signing bonus, whatever it was.

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7: Hi, this is Zachary Cohen from the Hardwood Handicappers podcast, where I analyze the NBA playoff matchups and the upcoming NBA draft. The Wizards are number one right now. Number one pick is favored to be AJ Dabanza from BYU. The first thing I thought when I saw it come out Wizards-Jazz is that there's potential for a trade between Washington and Utah. I don't know what people know about like the situation with Dabanza in Utah, but he played his senior year at high school in Utah, stayed in state to go to BYU for college, and there are rumors, not even rumors, it's all but confirmed at this point, that Ryan Smith, the owner of the Utah Jazz, is a massive donor for BYU. So in a way, this Jazz team, or the owner of this Jazz team,

0: has been in DeBonta's pockets before, and there is a major mutual interest with these two. AJ DeBonta is currently the favorite to be drafted first overall, but is he the best fit for Washington? 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
6: 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And we continue the NBA Finals preview as we did go over the list of the, you know, the not the exotics, but like the prop futures, right? The novelty bets, who's going to lead the series in assists, points, rebounds, things like that. But I want to dive deeper into not just those bets, but what we can expect to see here in the NBA Finals and where we're going to look to attack the market. No one better to join us to break that down than our very own Nick Whalen, co-host of Prop Points here on VSiN. You know him, of course, from RotoWire, and he is on the Progressive guest line. So, Nick, the NBA Finals, they're set. Knicks and Spurs, game number one on Wednesday. As a whole, not looking at game number one, not looking at, you know, specific props, just talk in general. How do you see this series playing out from a matchup perspective? Spurs and Wemby, Brunson, Knicks, all that stuff. Give me a macro analysis here of this series.
7: I think it's a fascinating matchup, Scott. And, you know, one that I think if you had said this would be the NBA Finals, even as recently as what, a month and a half ago, everyone would have said, okay, San Antonio must have made it through OKC. They summited the mountain. They did what a lot of people thought they couldn't do. And now they are just going to be coordinated in the NBA Finals, because whatever team comes out of the East, whether it's the Knicks or the Cavs or the Pistons, what have you, that team is going to be the sacrificial lamb. But New York has played so well, ridiculously well, historically well over the last month that, as the series price indicates, you know, the narrative has totally flipped. You know, I think for so long, we just assumed whoever wins the Western Conference Finals is going to automatically coast their way to an NBA Finals victory. I really don't feel like that's the case anymore. And I think the big question for me, and I had this even going in to the Eastern Conference Finals against Cleveland for the Knicks, was, you know, can the Knicks continue to play at this ridiculous pace offensively? Especially, they've been great on the defensive end as well. They've been great on the glass, but, you know, putting up this 123 to 125 offensive rating every single game, Can they continue to do it? They did against Cleveland, but what I will say, Scott, is this is a huge step up in class defensively for the New York Knicks. And the Spurs have been through wars, right? They played arguably the best two-way team in the NBA, concluding last night. You know, they played a hard-fought series in round two against Minnesota, a hard-fought series in round one against Portland. That was a top-five defensive team, by the way, after the All-Star break, being the Blazers. Whereas, you know, the Knicks have not really played an elite defensive team on their way to the finals. So you have some really interesting matchups that we could get into in this series. We're going to see a lot of OG Anunoby as the Knicks go quote unquote small on Victor Wembanyama. But if I'm the Knicks, I'm excited to be here. I feel like I can win this series. I am really concerned when I start to look at not just Stephon Castle, but De'Aaron Fox, Dylan Harper, Carter Bryant, Devin Vassell, all these guards and wings that San Antonio can throw at Jalen Brunson.
6: Yeah. And you know,

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2: What up, what up? Stormy Bonantoni, Dustin Sweetelson with you back here on Money Moves. Going to dive into a little NFL conversation as the OTA season kind of rolls on. And we're seeing more and more players and coaches hit the podium. We'll play a little sound for you, talk through some of the hot button items going on. Also, did want to point out to you, Dustin, Colin Murphy tweeted at us, said, I think when Dusty is filling in on Money Moves, we need to change the name of the show to Dust Storm.
3: I don't hate that. Well, he showed his receiver and his car on SiriusXM. Both of our last names are too long for them to fit it into the
2: pad. That's funny.
3: That's the problem, is when we're together. So he's referencing that JJ, John Jastrzemski, we both have worked with and love, he kept calling me Dusty on the show. But fun fact that people don't know, my whole family calls me Dusty.
2: Really?
3: Yeah.

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12: 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Kelly and I break it down. We'll also have some baseball, of course, though. 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
14: 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This is VSiN by the Books, and I love turning the page. I think, Mark, this is one of the hardest

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3: The Utah Jazz, whenever that pick happens, whether it's DeBonta at number one or they just stay, you know, stick a pick at number two and it's Peterson Boozer, that is a team that we widely mocked, and rightfully so, for their blatant tanking. They had never picked this high in the draft before. They never moved up. 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
9: 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First of all, sir, thank you for coming. Appreciate it. Good to see you.
10: Are you ready for the summer? Are you ready for the summertime?
9: From some movie or something?
10: No more classes, no more books, no more teachers. Dirty looks, the great Bill Murray, Meatballs.
9: I think I saw that in the theater when I was a kid.
10: It just doesn't matter.
9: That's right. First of all, why are you texting us at 3 a.m? What are you doing? Why are you out that late? Should I ask why you're out that late?
10: I was playing poker blast tournaments on World Series of Poker.
9: Oh.
10: Yes.
9: Okay.
10: I'm a short stack specialist, and I wanted to lead today because Crackman came on, did his tremendous job, as always, almost as good as Wishnev Wednesdays, that Crack Thursdays, where he was talking about World Series of Poker and how they are allowing late entries, and I assume rebuys, up until or very deep into the day one. And so two-thirds of the field has been eliminated, and some people are just arriving for the tournament. And the problem with that, from a business perspective, makes total sense to get more revenue, more people sign up. You're raking 20%, and the prize pool goes up. But the problem is it's inherently unfair, believe it or not, to the people who've been playing the entire tournament because, think about this. If you could just enter on the last hand, you could sign up before the bubble. You just wait till the bubble. You survive one orbit. Boom. You're in the money and you double up. And so because one chip, just having one chip, that last chip in ICM math geek stuff warning, that last chip is worth so much more than all the other chips just to survive and make it into the money. And so because of that, late enterers, believe it or not, actually have an edge in terms of their expectation.
11: Thank you for that clarification. Is it a dream of yours to participate in the World Series of Poker, by the way?
10: No, I played. I finished, like, I had a 19th place finish in the six-handed.
11: You did, really?
10: Yeah, I played in the main event.
11: Okay.
10: Into day two. I'm you know, I'm not a great poker player. I'm a good poker player. I'll say this. I'm a great short stack player. So, and this is not, there's millions of great short stack players, okay? Maybe not millions, but a really good short stack player is better than Phil Hellmuth. He's better than Phil Ivey. Now, how is that possible? Well, obviously, we're not as good as Hellmuth or Ivey heads up. But if you have a full table and everybody has 100 big blinds and Stevie Fezzik has 10, I have an advantage against everybody. And the reason is they're all playing optimally, trying to get all the chips of the other people that have 100 big blinds. I'm just playing my short stacks all in or fold, basically, with my 10 big blinds. It's so easy to play. It's like a chess opening. You can just memorize the moves and have a little chart. You can adjust it slightly for the players. It's easy peasy to play with a short stack.
11: All right, let's talk about the big upset that happened in tennis yesterday. Jannik Sinner going down as one of the big favorites in any tournament ever in tennis history. And I'd like you to sort of address this from a from a prediction market standpoint, the lessons we can learn from this.
10: By the way, I'm the idiot that bet Purdue 3 years ago.
11: That's you.
10: Minus 4,500, so I'm not qualified to talk about any of this stuff. However, having said that...
11: You'll give it a go anyway.
10: I will give it a go anyway.
11: Yeah.
10: So the some people famously laid 50 to win a dollar. So Jannik Sinner was 98% to win.
11: We saw reports of that.
10: On the betting exchanges. So, or you could take 50 to 1. And it really shows... There's people out there that keep talking about, oh, these betting exchanges, you're playing against the sharks, you're up against it, you're not going to win, you should just play against traditional sports books. Well, the traditional sports books, a lot of them were paying 25 to 1, whatever Stiff won, against
11: Juan Manuel Cerundolo.
10: Yeah, the Stiff. Against the heat stroke guy. So Sinner, at Circa, for instance, you had to bet 200 to win a dollar. All right, not 50 to win a dollar. You are laying 200 to win a dollar. And it just goes to show we talked about this before, the traditional sports books want to preserve their 4.5% hold. And it just becomes egregious where they'll offer 30 to 1 on something, and they'll 35 in this case with Circa, but they'll charge you, you have to lay 200 to win a dollar the other way. Nobody wins. Both sides, horrendous bets. But having said that, I did want to dwell into Sinner losing and the whole weather aspect. Really weird weather helps the underdog. When Gil and Steve play tennis, I want to play outdoors and I want the wind blowing 30 miles an hour. I want the sun in your eyes so you can't wear your glasses,
11: right?
10: Or because they're uncomfortable, and if you take them off, then the sun's terrible in your eyes. You get the idea. Almost every upset, big upset that happens because there's some elements that help level the playing field. So in football, you want the field to be a quagmire. You want there to be a monsoon coming in and the wind blowing sideways. And in a game like that, obviously it helps a running team also, but Navy can go ahead and beat Ohio State. Given the planets align, there's no way Navy's going to ever beat Ohio State if the weather is perfect.
11: Yeah. And no one's ever beaten Sinner if the weather is perfect for him anyway, in that tournament. Back to the prediction market thing just for a second. So let's just put that in real terms, because you sort of glossed through. I hope people don't miss this. So in that match, you had to lay 200. It was 200 to win. What was it? A dollar
10: at
11: Circa.
10: Yes.
11: In a prediction market pre-flop, it was $50 to win one on Sinner. Otherwise put, let's just put it in, you know,

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5: Kevin O'Neill, the Oddsbreakers. We'll wrap up here. NFL, college football, the divisions. And I want to get your thoughts because I know you have a Heisman bet and you've got a bunch of different thoughts here on the NFL. But in terms of these divisions, we left off AFC East. AFC North, I don't see a great bet here. Ravens minus 115. The Bengals, who just always get the benefit of the doubt, have not won anything in a long time. I haven't been to the playoffs in a while. Steelers 5-1, no thank you. And I'm not going to push you over and cut you in line to bet the Browns 16-1 to win this division. Anything here interests you in the AFC North?
6: Oh, God. You know, there's so much change in this division. And the truth is that, you know, you see these two legendary coaches move on. You know, Mike Tomlin obviously going to TV now, and you know, Harbaugh moving to the NFC East. I think there's just a lot of variance here. I'm not a Zach Taylor guy, but I feel that the Bengals are going to win this division. I feel that the Ravens are going to take a big step down. I didn't bet anything minus the Bengals to win the Super Bowl at 30-1 this year early in the season. I also took the Bengals a little bit to win the AFC championship. And we've discussed this, Will, before. It's like, if you're going to bet the Super Bowl, you might as well bet something on the AFC championship. You don't want to be stuck there in a situation where you're worried about the Super Bowl. You'd rather collect and have some house money go for you. But 13-1, I got the Bengals at. And you have to remember, Joe Burrow is still a top three, top four quarterback in this league. He just has to stay healthy. Now, that's a big if, but I think the Bengals finally made some good moves on defense. That offensive line is still a question for me. I'm still a little worried about it, but this is the division for the taking for the Bengals, in my opinion. So I think that they're going to be a representative in the playoffs for this division, but we'll see who gets the number one seed. I really hope it's the Bengals for my bets.
5: Texans plus 115 to win the AFC South, a disgusting playoff game on offense last year against the Patriots. Jags plus 230, Colts plus 390, and the Titans 8-1 long shots. Anything here for you?
6: Run away from this division, man. I have no idea what to expect. I just don't think the Titans are going to be great. But, I mean, we'll see what the Colts are with Danny Dimes and with some expectations now. I think a lot of teams kind of slept on them last year, and they won a lot of games, and they just

0: So those are the two guys I'd be looking at. If you have number one pick, Zach, you want to take advantage of that and don't just say, all right, it's going to be one of these two guys. I'd also take a look at guys like Cameron Boozer from Duke, Caleb Wilson from UNC, maybe even extend a little bit. Guys like Darius Akell from Arkansas, who I like a lot. Keaton Wagler from Illinois.
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0: you know, with Indiana a couple of years ago, because the books just did not know what to do when the playoffs went to 12. Schedule was the huge thing. I'm not fading Indiana here, but a situation where I don't want to, you know, bet on them with the high expectations and a 10.5 win total as well. You know, well, you know, it's funny, Will, I could tease you a little bit here. There is a team at 500-1 that I didn't bet, and I'm not saying to bet it, and I'm not saying I won't bet it, but there's a team in the Big Ten that avoids Ohio State, Oregon, and Michigan. And they is go to Penn State? Penn State.
1: Okay.
0: You know what team that is?
1: No.
0: It's in the same state. It's Purdue. Now, I'm not saying to go run to the window and bet Purdue at 500-1 to make the playoffs, but I do think the number's wrong. I think it should be probably 100-1 or 150-1. But avoiding those big three, maybe when they do get Notre Dame at home, Notre Dame sleeping, maybe when they play at Indiana in the very final game in that in-state rivalry, Indiana's injured. I'm just saying.
1: Kev O'Neill, the Odds Breakers, he does a great job. 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
7: The top five or six looks rock solid. It's a good year to be in that grouping. I do think there's a drop off kind of in the middle to especially the later part of the lottery. But at the top of the class, if I'm the Washington Wizards, looking at two guys in particular, AJ DeBanse from BYU, who I think will go number one. He's the most solid. There are the fewest holes in his game and knocks against him, Zach. The guy who may have the highest up side, who I think is probably likely to go number two, is Darren Peterson, the guard from Kansas. Because of the issues, he said it was related to creatine usage and cramping. So those are the two guys I'd be looking at. If you have number one pick, Zach, you want to take advantage of that and don't just say, all right, it's going to be one of these two guys. I'd also take a look at guys like Cameron Boozer from Duke, Caleb Wilson from UNC, maybe even extend a little bit. Guys like Darius Akel from Arkansas, who I like a lot, Keaton Wagler from Illinois.
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8: 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Our boys back from vacation just in time to break down the NBA Finals. Are we sure the Knicks should be this big of a dog? Plus, we'll tell you why this series prop needs to be in the account. Then on the ice, the Stanley Cup playoffs roll on. The Golden Knights seem to be peaking at the right time, but is it enough to win a second cup in 4 years? We'll break it all down starting at 11 Pacific, 2 Eastern on VSiN, the Sports Betting Network.
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0: still humans. It's not AI voting on this. And it's hard for those humans to discount what has happened to get San Antonio to this position. So I know they say in a vacuum, we're just going to vote on what happens here. I think human nature sometimes takes over in these things. And let's say, what would it be? Stephon Castle at 80-1. I don't know that there's a realistic path for anybody else, whether it's Dylan Harper being back, back in Madison Square Garden where he played at Rutgers, De'Aaron Fox at 101. I just don't see it. So I'd rather spend the dollars on Wemby at $1.85 versus the team price here. Conversely, we saw what they were able to do to SGA a little bit, and the Alex Caruso talk started to happen in the Western Conference final. Well, could they slow down Brunson? Could they make it more difficult for him? And that's where maybe a cat at 22-1, OG Anunoby at 70-1. Could those longer shots really play a part in a finals win for the Knicks? I think it could. So to me, if you're looking Spurs, I would bet Wemby at MVP minus $1.85 instead of the team price at $205. The Knicks, not so fast. And Lee Corso voice here, Jensen. I might look to some of those longer shots. And Cat, it doesn't have to be from scoring anymore. Facilitator Cat, different Cat that Mike Brown has now with Karl Anthony Towns. Maybe he can be that triple-double type guy. And if he is, I wonder if the Knicks win this series, could you really get some interest on the Cat voting side? It's going to be fascinating. We can't wait for it to begin on Wednesday night. It is VSiN by the Books on VSiN, the Sports Betting Network.
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0: for me is I really like where the Knicks' rest advantage is right now. That we just watched an emotional series for the Spurs, and you know they're going to come back to home court, and they're going to get game one and all the pop and circumstance. It's a lot of young guys, a lot of guys who haven't been through the NBA Finals, and all the pressure there. So again, we're going to do it in real time. It's not for $1.7 million like the Parlay Prince, but it's still a fair amount of money where, hey, you know, there's ways to be able to lock up profit and really do a great job of paying off the research and the investment as well.
1: Well said. And again, everybody teach their own, but that's our advice. And we try to give you the best advice out there, but everybody's situation is different. But that's why we do this show on a daily basis. So I thought that was an important conversation to have. So once again, people, it is VSiN, the Sports Betting Network.
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0: concentration right. is where it should be, and that's on the field. So it's an unfortunate situation, too. It doesn't sound like there was malice or benevolent intent, if you will. So I'm sure there will be, you know, a bit of the league just trying to remind people, have your head on a swivel. It shouldn't have happened. It did. But one of the weird occurrences for sure over the weekend in Major League Baseball.
1: So Jesus Sanchez had to come out of the game. And again, right wrist contusion from that fan throwing the baseball. Preliminary x-rays are negative, but again, did have to leave the game yesterday. So just a bizarre situation, but I'm with you. Did not seem like there was any malintent there. By the way, also, we saw that De La Cruz went out for the Reds yesterday, so he's going to get an MRI in his hamstring today. So look for Ella right there for the Reds. That could be a big loss if he's out for any particular length of time. We're back with more Leeson by the Books.
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7: The reality is, like, it's a quarterback award. 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I vote for the Heisman, and I would always say this: is he on a good enough team that he'll be able to have big game? 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Is he going to have the requisite stats? And then it comes down to the fact, like, you've got to be able to win a lot of games. I think there's a shot, but I mean, you start looking at Darian Mentz at Miami, you could just rattle down the list of some of these different quarterbacks. Maybe all of them have average years. It's usually tough. Like, I think Jeremiah will probably get to New York. I just don't know that he'll actually be able to win it as a wideout.
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1: Top of the hour, it's VSiN by the Books. Dave Ross right here at the Mint Gaming Hall, Franklin, Kentucky. There's our man, Jensen Lewis, still in Morgantown. Work to be done in college baseball. I got to say, Jensen, from everybody, all accounts, messages I've gotten about your work over the weekend, people are clamoring for more Jensen Lewis, but we get you every day, 5 days a week for 3 hours right here on these airwaves on VSiN. We're lucky to have you, my man. How have you enjoyed the calls? Because I think everybody's been enjoying your work.
0: We feel the emotion that is just coursing through the Mountaineer air here. And one for the ages last night. They call it almost heaven here, Dave. And we may have touched God last night with the unbelievable finish in the ninth inning between Kentucky and West Virginia. A game seven tonight here, ESPN2, 6 p.m. Eastern time. I don't know how we topped last night. I don't know how we topped this weekend, but the final act will occur later this evening under the sunset of the Appalachian Mountains, man. It has been a thrill. It has been fantastic. I cannot wait to see how it plays out later on tonight.
1: I'm just going to say, and you're a guy built for the spotlight anyway. No NBA finals, no Stanley Cup finals yet. It's all Jensen Lewis tonight, baby. 6 p.m. ESPN2. Cannot wait to hear you on the call tonight. But let's get to it because we do have the Stanley Cup finals going to begin tomorrow, Wednesday. It's the Knicks and the Spurs. That's where we begin today's edition of our highlights and headlines.
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1: It's time for the Spurs to kind of Bob Seger this thing and turn the page. I hope they've enjoyed the last 48 hours to get ready, maybe 72 hours before they get down there to Madison Square Garden on Wednesday night for game one. But Saturday night, very emotional that we saw from Wemby and the boys as they get over the hurdle that is OKC. I know a lot of people thought it might be one more year to get it done for Wemby and company. But no, Jensen, the future is now for San Antonio. 5-point favorites. Favorites to win the NBA championship. What are your thoughts as San Antonio now takes that final step here into the NBA finals?
0: Yeah, it lived up. The Western Conference finals lived up to everything we could have hoped for, right? Two behemoths, maybe the first of many of these conference final matchups that we see between Oklahoma City and San Antonio. But the better team won. And I think that's the underlying part of it is San Antonio was better than the Thunder in the regular season. It was pretty one-sided there. You got the maximum. The happiest people right now are those at NBC and the league office because they got the maximum amount and the theater of a Game 7 over the weekend in prime time to play out the way that it did. I think they're also pretty happy that you have the mecca of basketball at the world's most famous arena that will have at least Game 3 and Game 4, the world stage in all eyes, will be right there at MSG. But I think we are in for a real treat of a finals, Dave. The Knicks deserve a lot of respect. I do agree with the line here at 5 with the favor to the Spurs being the home team there for game one. I did want to throw it out to you. When you think about this matchup and how it's played out, not only through the first part of where we were in the regular season, the Knicks did win 2 out of 3 against San Antonio. Yep. So again, a little subplot there. We saw this matchup transpire a bit. Obviously the pressure and the circumstance will be ratcheted up to the highest level now, but it does bear repeating that the Knicks have shown ways already this regular season to beat San Antonio. Anxious to see what the adjustments will be once we get the tip off on Wednesday night.
1: I know what you were doing professionally at 22. I know what I was doing professionally at 22. It's a little bit different than what Wemby is doing at 22. Now, he says that this is a lifelong dream that's been achieved. You already achieved that at 22? Here's Wemby after Saturday night.
13: Winning the Larry O'Brien

0: the Giants lose early. It'll be – look, if they win early, they come out 3-0, Jensen, they'll turn it against the media and the fans. They'll be like, ah, see, you guys all talking about that stuff. It didn't matter. Didn't mean anything. Conversely, they go 0-3, and they'll be ripping your part at the seams. That's what New York media does. That's just the belly of the beast. Welcome to New York. Yankee fans know it. Met fans know it. Knicks fans know it. Everybody knows it. This is just the way of the land in New York. So you better hope that this is quashed before week one. But I'll tell you this. As a Cowboy backer, I'm licking my chops. That's exactly the team I want to play in week one. And if you're the Dallas Cowboys, I want to play you in your house as well and see if we can get some boobirds out there if the offense doesn't click or the defense can't stop anybody right away. That's going to be appointment television, and the nation will be watching week one, Sunday night, Cowboys against the G-Men. We got the World Cup. It's right around the corner. Let's discuss that next right here. Peace and by the books.
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4: Hi, this is Zachary Cohen from the Hardwood Handicappers podcast, where I analyze the NBA playoff matchups and the upcoming NBA draft. The Wizards are number one right now. Number one pick is favored to be AJ Devonta from BYU. The first thing I thought when I saw it come out Wizards-Jazz is that there's potential for a trade between Washington and Utah. I don't know what people know about like the situation with Devonta in Utah, but he played his senior year at high school in Utah, stayed in state to go to BYU for college, and there are rumors, not even rumors, it's all but confirmed at this point, that Ryan Smith, the owner of the Utah Jazz, is a massive donor for BYU. So in a way, this Jazz team, or the owner of this Jazz team, has been in Devonta's pockets before, and there is a major mutual interest with these two. AJ Devonta is currently the favorite to be drafted first overall, but is he the best fit for Washington? Get more betting insights for the NBA draft and daily breakdowns of the NBA playoffs on Hardwood Handicappers, wherever you get your podcasts, and on the VSiN Watch app.
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8: 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How did one take Jacob Wisniewski to win the Cy Young in that draft?
9: Well, he was working as a reliever for a good chunk of the season last year. I wish I would have taken him over Logan Webb, that's for sure. Remember, everyone was mad when I took Logan.

0: Going to be so great. Hopefully the weather holds. Sometimes when it gets super humid and hot, it can really affect and fatigue the players because of all of the elevation. Dave, you better have walking shoes if you're a patron coming there to Dublin. It is not for the faint of heart and having to climb and descend all those hills on the course.
1: 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Of course, this is By the Books on VSiN, the Sports Betting Network.
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1: Back here, VSiN by the Books. Dave Ross, Jensen Lewis here with you. The cool thing about turning the page to June, Jensen, as you well know, is we're going to crown some new champions in both the NBA and the NHL beginning tomorrow night. for the most famous and certainly

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5: 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Vegas getting the goal and a half, minus 196. 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Vegas is at plus 128. Odds on the Conn Smythe Trophy, Mitchell Marner, the betting favorite, at plus 185. Frederick Anderson is at plus 240. Taylor Hall, he's at plus 700. Conn Smythe Trophy is awarded to the most valuable player during the Stanley Cup playoffs. I'm Tony DeZiri from VSiN, the Sports Betting Network.
6: 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We'll break it all down starting at 11 Pacific, 2 Eastern on VSiN, the Sports Betting Network.
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1: 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By the Books, Dave Ross right here at the Mid-Gaming Hall. Franklin, Kentucky, our closer, Jensen Lewis, still doing yeoman's work for the college baseball as we get ready.

0: And then they make the signing for, you know, if you thought he was a sub ace, if you will, in Framber Valdez right before the beginning of the year. I think that really emboldened people to say Detroit is the team to beat, even though they got beat last year by Cleveland at the wire. Does not look good right now. And again, you wonder if Valdez could be on the move here as a rental for somebody else out there. So we'll find out what's going to happen before we get to the trade deadline. If you've been listening to VSiN by the Books, you've probably heard our guy, Will Hill, should have been more pod, preceded us this morning here on the airways. He's next right here on VSiN by the Books.
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7: The NFL releasing schedules for all 32 teams, and the season will start on September 9th as the Seattle Seahawks and the New England Patriots will meet in Seattle in a Super Bowl rematch. 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The Patriots are plus 176, and the over-under is at 45.5. The first international game of the season will be in Melbourne, Australia in Week 1, September 10th. The Rams will take on the San Francisco 49ers in an NFC West matchup. The Rams are an early 2.5-point favorite, minus 136 on the money line, San Francisco plus 116, and the over-under is at 49.5. With your VSiN Action Update, I'm Tony Desiri on the Vegas Stats and Information Network.
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0: We are back, VSiN by the Books. Dave Ross and Jensen Lewis. 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
9: 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Kelly and I break it down. We'll also have some baseball, of course, though. Greg Peterson will join us. All of his baseball plays, we'll reduce it to 5, but maybe we'll give you all of them today from Greg Peterson and Adam Burke with all of his baseball plays as well. Wes Reynolds on golf and beyond, everything he's betting NBA-wise. 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
12: The NBA Finals getting underway on Wednesday night. The San Antonio Spurs taking on the New York Knicks in Game 1. The Spurs coming off a 7-game series where they wrapped it up Saturday, beating Oklahoma City. While the Knicks, they've been waiting since a 4-game sweep of the Cleveland Cavaliers. The Knicks have won 11 straight postseason games, 10 of those by double digits, and are making a return to the Finals for the first time since 1999 when they lost to San Antonio. The Spurs are in the Finals for the 7th time with 6 NBA championships. The Spurs, a 4.5-point favorite in Game 1, minus 118 against the spread. The Knicks getting the 4.5 on the road, minus 104. On the money line, New York plus 164, San Antonio minus 196, and the over-under is at 219.5. I'm Tony DeZiri from VSiN, the Sports Betting Network.
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7: The reality is, like, it's a quarterback award. 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I vote for the Heisman, and I always, before I did, I would always say this: is he on a good enough team that he'll be able to have big game? Like, we have the big opportunities to shine. Is he going to have the requisite stats? And then it comes down to the fact, like, you've got to be able to win a lot of games. I think there's a shot, but I mean, you start looking at Darian Mensah at Miami, you could just rattle down the list of some of these different quarterbacks. Maybe all of them have average years. It's usually tough. Like, I think Jeremiah will probably get to New York. I just don't know that he'll actually be able to win it as a wideout.
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9: Coming up on Monday's edition of Money Moves, join me, Stormy Bonantoni, and Jonathan Von Tobel. Our boys back from vacation just in time to break down the NBA Finals. Are we sure the Knicks should be this big of a dog? 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Then on the ice, the Stanley Cup playoffs roll on. The Golden Knights seem to be peaking at the right time, but is it enough to win a second cup in 4 years? We'll break it all down starting at 11 Pacific, 2 Eastern on VSiN, the Sports Betting Network.
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16: Heyo.
11: In the hizzy. What's happening, man?
16: Not much. Good morning. Good Monday to everyone.
11: To everyone. To everyone and all.
16: Mm-hmm.
11: That's redundant. On the show today,
16: to everyone and all.
11: Greg Peterson joins us. All his baseball plays today. We'll reduce it to five or thereabouts. He's got so many, but we'll do the Fab Five with Greg Peterson. Wes Reynolds joining us. Adam Burke, all his baseball plays as well. Wes on golf and more. He's got some NBA thoughts for the NBA Finals between the Spurs and the Knicks. Let's go. Spurs getting it done on Saturday. We'll talk about that here momentarily. Speaking of the NBA Finals and the French Open, by

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6: Major League Baseball tonight. The Detroit Tigers at Tropicana Field will take on Tampa Bay. The Rays minus 168 on the money line. The Tigers plus 142. And the over-under in St. Petersburg is at 7.5. While the Washington Nationals will be home tonight in D.C. taking on the Miami Marlins. Sandy Alcantara going up against Cade Cavalli. The Nationals minus 142. Miami plus 120. The over-under is at 8.5. The Kansas City Royals visiting the Cincinnati Reds. Royals have lost 6 in a row. They're plus 146 tonight. While Cincinnati's minus 174, over under at Great American Ballpark, 8.5. San Francisco visiting Milwaukee. The Brewers minus 142. The Giants sit at plus 120. Over under in that contest is at 7.5. I'm Tony Desiri from VSiN, the Sports Betting Network.
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9: 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Maddie Keys got bageled in the third set against Deanna Schneider. That's not fun. It's not a fun loss to start the day with. As the match play has been awesome for us. Let's see if we can get one or two of these men's plays. Again, Tabilo and Tiafo still to come. We at TweetSpeed in the book, Jesse Welch. I was just listening to Friday's ANG, and it made me look into the Fonseca-Djokovic match, and golly, that must have been a hell of a watch, huh? we got a first golly. Was it golly or is it golly? I don't know how he meant it. Yeah, that was unbelievable. One of many unbelievable.

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7: Coming up on Monday's edition of Money Moves, join me, Stormy Bonantoni, and Jonathan Von Tobel. Our boys back from vacation just in time to break down the NBA Finals. Are we sure the Knicks should be this big of a dog? 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Then on the ice, the Stanley Cup playoffs roll on. The Golden Knights seem to be peaking at the right time, but is it enough to win a second cup in 4 years? We'll break it all down starting at 11 Pacific, 2 Eastern on VSiN, the Sports Betting Network.
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10: Back on a numbers game, live from Circa Resort Casino in downtown Las Vegas. Gil, Kelly, and a cast of thousands. Guys behind the glass it wasn't enough that I said, hey, we'll go to the NBA Cup every year. They were already like, so are we going to the NBA Finals, Dad? That's what they said. Darnell.
11: Well, y'all treated us. You treated the kids last night.
10: We are not going to the NBA Finals. By the way, you hear this? Like the prices in New York are so expensive that it's cheaper to fly to San Antonio, yeah. Go to that game.
11: Get a hotel, rent a car, have a nice dinner, fly back. Yep. Incredible, man.
10: Those Knicks fans, they're something, huh?
11: What did we looked it up last week? $100K to sit by the floor?
10: We get Sweet Speedy the Book. Oh, Super Jerk is back.
11: What's up, Super Jerk?
10: Super Jerk reacting to our last segment with Greg Peterson. He goes, this poor kid could have a podcast on his dating life. Why do you say this poor kid? He lives a happy life. What are you talking about, Super Jerk? It was a great life. Two podcasts, the baseball betting podcast, and of course, Coast to Coast Hoops, where he has longevity streaks on both of those also. The college basketball one for years and years and years. Hasn't missed a day.
11: What you more impressed that he does a podcast every day or runs every day?
10: Running every day. Because, you know, if you put your mind to it, you could do a 15, 20, I don't know how long his podcast is. He tends to do 4-hour ones during college basketball season. But the 12 miles a day. He says, you just got to get the job done. That's what he said off air.
11: Yeah.
10: I guess it's not a job. That's how his brain.

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3: 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Are we sure the Knicks should be this big of a dog? 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The Golden Knights seem to be peaking at the right time, but is it enough to win a second cup in 4 years? We'll break it all down starting at 11 Pacific, 2 Eastern on VSiN, the Sports Betting Network.
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8: 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The name says it all. Kelly Bidlin, former guest on the show as well.
9: That's right.
8: Before we get to Wes Reynolds, who's kind enough to join us for not one but two segments, you want to talk golf? You got some golf plays here, yeah?
9: We didn't finish. I don't have plays. I have a recap of the Charles Schwab Challenge. We've got long shots coming up this week. The Memorial, big one coming up. So Matt West and I will be recording that tomorrow. Looking ahead to that. Looking forward to that. Charles Schwab Challenge ending up a disappointing tournament as I had that leaderboard peppered, man, all week. J.J. Spahn, Alex Smalley looked like they could do it. The worst was I had a top five bet on J.J. Spahn. I didn't have one on Alex Smalley, and everybody's T5 heading to 18, and, of course, Alex Smalley makes a birdie to push J.J. Spahn out to sixth, so that was really fun. Top 20s hit for Smalley. Got a couple bets home, but Russell Henley goes and wins it in a playoff. Eric Cole was begging to give the tournament away. It was just nobody wanted to go out there and win the thing, except for Russell Henley, who stepped up at the end.
8: How often
9: pushes it to a playoff?
8: How often in our history has Eric Cole ever come up on a leaderboard?
9: A few times. He has not been great here recently. Yeah. He was a thing out of the pandemic. He got real hot. Won Rookie of the Year in 2023. Mm-hmm. One of the better putters on tour.

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7: Back on a numbers game, live from Circa Resort Casino, downtown Las Vegas. Gil Alexander, Kelly Bidlin. Great sports week, man. Stanley Cup final begins tomorrow night between the 12-1 Carolina Hurricanes, when you put together their playoff record.
8: Mm-hmm.
7: And the upstart, can I call them upstart? Vegas Golden Knights.
8: Who will never lose a game again.
7: That's Kelly's analysis. We'll talk with Jake Hahn tomorrow on it. 12-1, once again, the best record to ever get through the 16-win playoff format in hockey. The 16-2 1988 Edmonton Oilers, Carolina, flirtatious with that.
8: I wonder how NHL handicappers are handling the Golden Knights. I wonder if it's anything like the New York Knicks for us NBA cappers out there. Of just the, like, we brought it up last week. I think it's a fascinating topic right now of how are you, everybody at home, NBA handicappers that do their own power ratings, how are you adjusting those for the Knicks in a one-month span, right? It's 11 games. A lot of people would say small sample size. It is an incredible numbers, though, they've had behind those 11 games.
7: I mean, I think that's a great thought because it does feel similar. And hockey is just so much more random.
8: Right? Yeah.
7: That it's just like, what do you do with that? Those guys love handicapping it. Brendan, what platform did you guys find MLB monthly winners? Brendan, it is on DraftKings. It is at Circa. And it is at William Hill Caesars. Those are the three shops that have them.
8: Those are the only three spots you've seen them at, right?
7: Yeah.
8: Yeah. Okay. Yeah.
7: JT Speed to Burn 725. I love Dr. Bob. He will be missed for college football. Glad he's staying for the pros. Yeah, I'm kind of bummed. Personally, listen, I'm so happy for him.
8: Mm-hmm.
7: You know, more time with the kids, high school coaching. It's obviously a great life balance thing for him. None of us are getting any younger. He gets to go watch his beloved Cal football team. Selfishly on the show, we loved having him on for college football. Because you know what it was selfishly for me? I could just say two words. I could be, Dr. Bob, go. And then he would just go on for 8 minutes. I'd go get a sandwich.
8: Iowa State and Kansas, go. Yeah.

0: is at even money. Carolina, the favorite to win this series at minus 154. Vegas is at plus 128. Odds on the Conn Smythe Trophy, Mitchell Marner, the betting favorite, at plus 185. Frederick Anderson is at plus 240. Taylor Hall, he's at plus 700. Conn Smythe Trophy is awarded to the most valuable player during the Stanley Cup playoffs. I'm Tony DeZiri from VSiN, the Sports Betting Network.
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2: 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Then on the ice, the Stanley Cup playoffs roll on. 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We'll break it all down starting at 11 Pacific, 2 Eastern on VSiN, the Sports Betting Network.
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9: 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It's Gil Alexander. It's Kelly Bidlin alongside everybody, my little buddy Kelly Bidlin.
10: Sup?
9: How you doing, man? How's the...
10: I'm checking out Freddie Gibbs.
9: Yeah.
10: Chris Foster's on tour with this week.
9: Chris Foster...
10: Apparently doing audio for us isn't good enough.
9: Chris Foster does audio for us. If the audio is janky today, don't blame us because Chris Foster bounced.
10: That's right.
9: He went with his buddies Freddie Gibbs, and they went on tour together. Oh.
10: Freddie Gibbs, very famous, apparently. I didn't know that.
9: Freddie Gibbs, no relation to Joe Jackson Gibbs, 3-time Super Bowl champion, I'm told. We get tweet speed of the book. Trotsky. Hey, Kelly... As long as we're talking futures, a dart or two. Combine Spurs, Zverev, and Sabalenka, and then add your favorite World Cup team for varying odds. This feels like Zverev and Sabalenka's year, he says. Spurs heavily invested. What could go wrong?
10: Absolutely nothing. I'm more okay with this one, though, because of the shorter time window. At least you're not locking up money for 7 months.
9: Yeah. Corbin. Morning, guys. Well, it was a good morning until we got the Dr. Bob news. Absolutely brutal loss for the Friday time slot during football season. Just kidding. But honestly, really going to miss hearing Bob's point of view on the games before big Saturdays. Wish him the best. Me too, man. Kind of melancholy about it, but that's selfish of me.
10: I think it's going to be a lot of fun, though, when we have him on to talk NFL. And then Gil at the end is like, any thoughts real quick on college football? And Bob gets real angry about it. I'm looking forward to that.
9: Gil, I told you I'm not doing that anymore.
10: Also, where do I sign up? Remember I keep saying, this is not a joke, dead serious, about the Chris Felica, Paul Carr, South Africa World Cup trip that I wish I could have been like part of the production team working under Chris Felica for that. Where are there signups to be Dr. Bob's assistant coach for the high school team anywhere? I'd really like that job. I would like to witness him coaching high schoolers.
9: That would be
10: I'm
9: fun.
10: Sure he connects with them well today, these days.
9: I'm sure Bob regales them with stories.

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9: Splash is awesome. Unfortunately, we can't play it here in Nevada. But this is, we were kind of talking about it during the break, Gil. Like, this is,
8: wow.
9: Sounds like maybe the coolest one they've ever done, just because, like, the World Cup lasts a long time.
8: Can I read some of the fine print here?
9: Yeah, for sure.
8: $1,000 buy-in, winner takes all $1 million. In the event of multiple winners, the prize will be divided equally among all the winners.
9: Okay.
8: You can only use a team one time, as we all know. In the two-phase Survivor contest built around the 2026 World Cup, in the group stage phase, select four teams you believe will advance to the round of 32. All four of your teams must successfully advance for you to survive into the knockout stage. And in the knockout stage, you pick one team per round, except in the round of 32, round of 16, and quarterfinals, where you must pick two. Mm-hmm. All picks in a round must win for you to advance. Any incorrect pick eliminates you. Picks can earn the win in regulation, overtime, or shootout. And yes, you can have multiple entries. Deadline noon Eastern on June 11th.
9: Wow. Sounds great.
8: That's awesome. Okay. Before the break, by the way, should I read some tweets? Let me read some tweets. I'm sorry. Chris Heath, I'm thinking my best investment for the Circa contest this year is just going to be one entry in the millions. Well, that was a random comment based on what we're just doing. Ice Goon,

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1: Today's edition of Money Moves. 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Our boys back from vacation just in time to break down the NBA Finals. Are we sure the Knicks should be this big of a dog? Plus, we'll tell you why this series prop needs to be in the account. Then on the ice, the Stanley Cup playoffs roll on. The Golden Knights seem to be peaking at the right time, but is it enough to win a second cup in 4 years? We'll break it all down starting at 11 Pacific, 2 Eastern on VSiN, the Sports Betting Network.
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5: Back on a numbers game, live from Circa Resort Casino, downtown Las Vegas. Gil Alexander, Kelly Bidlin, watch a little Oje Aliassime, Tabby Lowe here. Got Tabby Lowe. Oje Aliassime up a set, on serve deep into the second.
6: Kind of want to talk about for like 18 minutes what we just talked about coming back from the break. The board game operation.
5: Yes. This is precipitated by the fact that you saw a commercial.
6: Oh, long story. You can go look it up. But yeah, Underdog made a little funny commercial with Dylan Brooks about Shea Gilgeous-Alexander getting it was like an operation game of SGA. And if basically, if you touch him, you got a foul. He goes free throw. That was all funny. It's all funny. The first time I saw it, though, I was like, SGA agreed to this? No, he did not. He was not happy about it. I think some legal matters were taken.
5: Wow.
6: Anyways, operation. Terrible game. And like you were kind of joking about the way that we used to, oh my gosh, actually have fun as kids. There were so many bad board games out there and things like that.
5: But that's all we had was board games.
6: I know.
5: We had
6: But how bad was that game?
5: Oh, it was terrible. The object being you couldn't touch the side or it would buzz, right? You'd have to put like tweezers into a hole, and if you touch the side, it would buzz, and that would be it.
6: I'm just thinking about other games like Battleship.
5: Oh, people had all, you sung my battles. A B9.
6: Terrible game. It was like a mix of like bingo, like there's not really any strategy.
5: But you see, this was life until Mattel put out electronic football. Yeah. At which point, at that age, I was like, this is the greatest game that has ever existed on Earth. Nothing could be better than this handheld Dashes football thing.
6: Now, Monopoly I could play for days. Complete Monopoly.
5: I never got into board games. Even when I was a kid, I was like, these are dumb.
6: I'm trying to think what age was the first time I played Monopoly where real money was involved, because it was early on.
5: You actually played Monopoly for real money?
6: Oh, yeah. You throw some money on a game of Monopoly? I'll play right now. I'll play anybody here right now from Monopoly.
5: I tried playing Monopoly with Gracie when she was like, I don't know, 11. During the pandemic, she was out within 3 minutes. She was like, I have no interest in this whatsoever.
6: Yeah.
5: Much,
6: I can see that.
5: Too much real life in it.
6: What about the board game Life? That one was not nearly as fun.
5: That one wasn't very life-ish.
6: That one is fun.
5: Tagarit on Twitter. Great show as always. I love the diversity of sports you cover. I hate listening to sports media coverage in Canada because it's 95% hockey and gets redundant and boring quickly. Major U.S. media is 85% football, and of that 85% is spent talking about, I don't know, his tweet just gave off.
6: The Cowboys. There.
5: About the Cowboys and the Yanks and New York's media coverage. Can you stand when they're out of the playoffs and have a losing record? I don't know. There's a little run on there, but thank you, Tagarit, for the general thought. I appreciate that.
6: And you're welcome, all of Canada.

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7: 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Got a NBA Finals are set. We're going to recap Game 7. We'll start previewing Knicks versus Spurs. Got a lot of baseball on tap here for today as well. Our good buddy Joe Sheehan's going to join us on the Progressive Guest Line. And then we'll finish off with our best bets. As always, catch us wherever you catch your podcast, whether that's on Apple, Spotify, or wherever else. You pick up your podcast there as well. Nick, Saturday night, epic Game 7. I think it lived up to billing there. Maybe at the very end, it wasn't that super suspenseful at the end, but quite a performance. What a defensive performance by the Spurs to beat the Thunder.
8: Yeah, it's interesting because this was really the first competitive game in the fourth quarter that we'd had since game one of the Western Conference Finals. It didn't feel to me like an all-timer by any means, but a big part of the reason for that was the suffocating defense on the part of the San Antonio Spurs. Like you said, I mean, SGA, I think, answered the bell over and over, played 43 minutes. It just felt like anytime he was off the court, you know, OKC is just gasping for air, trying to survive those minutes. And had it not been for SGA with an all-time shot-making performance, I think this game would have ended up being a little bit uglier because San Antonio once again came out red hot to start the game. They're banging in a ton of threes early on. And I thought it was a good job, frankly, by OKC to survive that initial run. But it just never really felt to me, Jeff, like the Thunder, despite playing at home, were in control. They were always in catch-up mode, as was the case in Game 6 in this series. It felt like they could never string consecutive stops together. I think at one point there was a 9-2 run for the Thunder, and that was really the only time in the game where you felt like, all right, maybe this is the opportunity for OKC to try to build some cushion. But when push came to shove, it kind of felt to me like OKC was playing like 1.5-on-5 throughout the night. I mean, you look at just the raw numbers for the starters for OKC. SGA gave you 35. Lou Dort goes 1-of-4 from the field. Chet Holmgren, obviously the headliner coming out of this game, 1-of-2 from the field. His lowest usage rate in any game, regular season or playoffs, in his NBA career. Isaiah Hartenstein was mostly quiet. You know, Cason Wallace, as he's done a few times in that series, he ended up stepping up and was a big part of the reason that this game was still close in the fourth quarter. But, you know, it was a rare occasion, Jeff, with the two injuries, Jalen Williams and AJ Mitchell, where I found myself looking around and saying, man, OKC just doesn't have enough dudes right now. They don't have enough scoring options. They don't have enough creators on the court. And again, had it not been for some all-time shot making by SGA, I think this would have been a more comfortable victory for San Antonio. I am not going to take anything away from the Spurs. They won this series fair and square. They won the series despite missing De'Aaron Fox for the first two

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4: The NBA Finals getting underway on Wednesday night. The San Antonio Spurs taking on the New York Knicks in Game 1. The Spurs coming off a 7-game series where they wrapped it up Saturday, beating Oklahoma City. While the Knicks, they've been waiting since a 4-game sweep of the Cleveland Cavaliers. The Knicks have won 11 straight postseason games, 10 of those by double digits, and are making a return to the Finals for the first time since 1999 when they lost to San Antonio.

0: The Spurs are in the finals for the seventh time with six NBA championships. The Spurs a 4.5-point favorite in Game 1, minus 118 against the spread. The Knicks getting the 4.5 on the road, minus 104. On the money line, New York plus 164, San Antonio minus 196, and the over-under is at 219.5. I'm Tony Desiri from VSiN, the Sports Betting Network.
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3: The Utah Jazz, whenever that pick happens, whether it's DeBonta at number one or they just stay, you know, stick a pick at number two and it's Peterson Boozer, that is a team that we widely mocked, and rightfully so, for their blatant tanking. They had never picked this high in the draft before. 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
6: 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You can catch more on the World Cup preview here on Thursday in this time slot. We're going to have a special preview show here on VSiN. Joining us now on the Progressive Guest Line is our good buddy, Joe Sheehan. You know him as the best baseball writer in the universe. 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Make sure to go check that out. You can also follow him on Blue Sky at Sheehan Newsletter. Over at Blue Sky. Joe, welcome. How are you, my friend?
7: Good, guys. How you doing today?
6: Good. Talking ball with my friend. I'm happy about this here. What's not good right now are the Detroit Tigers. Since Tariq Skubal got hurt, they're 4-21. They are now, 17 games under 500, and all the buzz is about them maybe being sellers here at the trade deadline after, you know, the focus was elsewhere this spring. Now it's back on that here again. Do you have some action on their game tonight about the Rays? Do you want to talk about the state of the Tigers at all?
7: Well, I mean, I thought they could hold serve, maybe go 30-35 if Skubal was going to be out 3 months. And that would still leave them in position to win the AL Central, maybe be in the wild card mix. And, of course, as you say, 4-21, the offense has completely collapsed. Over the last 30 days, 204 a batting average, 287 OBP, 312 slugging, 2.9 runs a game. Less than 3 runs a game over the last 25. So it's been really ugly for them. And I think that continues tonight. They're going to the Trop up against Griffin Jacks, who the conversion is starting, back to starting, has worked out pretty well for him. Last time out wasn't so great, but I think he's going to be able to shut down this team. They've got Kerry Carpenter back, but he can only do so much for an offense that's not very good. Now, on the other side, you've got Ty Madden, who was very good in 2 outings, used basically as a bulk guy behind an opener, got injured last time out. You know, he was actually effective for them back in 2024, missed all of last season with a rotator cuff injury. So I think you're looking at what you might consider a typical Rays game, you know, 4-1, 4-2 down at the Trop.

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2: Major League Baseball tonight, the Detroit Tigers at Tropicana Field, where they'll take on Tampa Bay. The Rays -168 on the money line. The Tigers +142. And the over-under in St. Petersburg is at 7.5. While the Washington Nationals will be home tonight in D.C., taking on the Miami Marlins. Sandy Alcantara going up against Cade Cavalli. The Nationals -142. Miami +120. The over-under is at 8.5. The Kansas City Royals visiting the Cincinnati Reds. Royals have lost 6 in a row. They're +146 tonight. While Cincinnati's -174, over under at Great American Ballpark, 8.5. San Francisco visiting Milwaukee. The Brewers -142. The Giants sit at +120. Over under in that contest is at 7.5. I'm Tony Desiri from VSiN, the Sports Betting Network.
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4: 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Welcome back into Prop Points. Nick Whale, Jeff Erickson. Hanging out with you, giving you some baseball plays to wrap up the show. We'll have an early NBA prop for you for Spurs-Knicks game one as well. Jeff, you mentioned you are of the same mind as our guest Joe Sheehan, quite a few of these plays. So interested to see what will be on the card tonight. Let's start with that Tigers-Rays game where we have Ty Madden and Griffin Jacks on the hill. Really tough to have faith in this Tigers offense right now.
5: Absolutely. The worst offense in baseball in the last 30 days, Joe and I were talking about that. 77 runs over the last 27 games, only 17 homers, a 71 WRC plus. So as much as the Tigers have really missed Tarik Skubal, they're 17 games under 500 since that injury, it's just a preposterous number. They're 16 games under 500, period. And the offense, it's not like Skubal is hitting. You know, they just all fallen down collectively. Kerry Carpenter's been hurt. Riley Green's not hitting for power. A couple of other guys have been real drags on this offense here that they've expected positive things to happen on this team. Really bad performance all the way around. So I'm going to just stay on that train. I'm going to go with the under team total for the Tigers, under 3.5. Joe's got the under in the game. I'm going to go with, instead of trying to invest in Ty Madden, who's covering for Casey Mize, I'm just going to go ahead and fade the Tigers offense. It is a -130 price at DraftKings, so you want to take a look at that there. It's 3.5 team total over at DraftKings. If you want to search your favorite, in your jurisdiction, your favorite sports books,

0: Coors Field against the Rockies, and Coors Field's starting to play like Coors Field now. I'm going to go a little dabble with Rafael Devers on this one here. He's been hitting a little bit better lately. Got him to score at least one run. He scored 26 runs so far lately. He scored 4 runs yesterday, had another one on Friday. You know, the bottom of the lineup isn't always great, but if there's a Brewers pitching matchup you want to attack, it's this one here against the Brewers. So I'm going to go with Devers over a half a run, plus 150 over at DraftKings.
1: Let's get one more play on the card before we give you our best bets of the night. Rangers, Cardinals at St. Louis, DeGrom, McGreevy on the hill. Looking at the total here.
0: Yeah, Joe was talking a little bit about McGreevy being cut of that typical Cardinals mode, not necessarily a dominant strikeout pitcher. The expected stats suggest his ERA should be nearly a run higher. I always kind of look for that gap a little bit there. Meanwhile, the Rangers are a better hitting team on the road, 100 WRC plus at home. They're a little hot right now, just having swept the Royals. I'm going to go with the total in this one. Over 7.5, minus 105 at DraftKings.
1: Let's get to our best bets of the night to wrap up the show. Jeff, as always, you've given us a full Major League Baseball card. 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
0: Best bet's going to be that Nationals team total over 4.5, plus 105 at DraftKings. 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That's over at MGM. Bet MGM. I like that pick a little bit of there. He always starts against a left-handed starter.
1: I'm going to throw in an early play for game one. Josh Hart over 1.5 made threes for the New York Knicks. Grab this while you can. Minus 125 at BetMGM. Seeing this closer to minus 150 at some other books. Also, just go over to my Twitter, at Whalen. L is a one. You will see how wide open Josh Hart was in that last matchup against San Antonio. I think the volume is going to be there for him in game one. We'll be back with you tomorrow, 1 p.m. Eastern. Handing things off now. Money Moves coming your way next. 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
1: 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Our boys back from vacation just in time to break down the NBA Finals. Are we sure the Knicks should be this big of a dog? Plus, we'll tell you why this series prop needs to be in the account. Then on the ice, the Stanley Cup playoffs roll on. The Golden Knights seem to be peaking at the right time, but is it enough to win a second cup in 4 years? We'll break it all down starting at 11 Pacific, 2 Eastern on VSiN, the Sports Betting Network.
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3: The Utah Jazz, whenever that pick happens, whether it's DeBonta at number one or they just stay, you know, stick a pick at number two and it's Peterson Boozer, that is a team that we widely mocked, and rightfully so, for their blatant tanking. They had never picked this high in the draft before. They never moved up. This is going to be one of the best teams in the Western Conference.
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1: Everybody, as we welcome you into Money Moves on VSiN, the Sports Betting Network. Stormy Bonantoni and JVT back in the saddle after a week and a couple days away. And I was going to say reunited and it feels so good, but you've already started off the day on a negative foot with me. And I don't know why you have to be the way that you are.
3: Why? What do you mean?
1: I am walking into the studio today. Mm-hmm. I give you a wave. Mm-hmm. You roll up to me, ready for the fist bump. And then I go to meet said fist bump, and you just do the total fake on me. That's so messed up.
3: What are you talking about? Like, we're right back where we left off.
1: Yeah.
3: That's exactly how we do it here.
1: How was your time away?
3: Anything? That was good. It was fine. It was nice to get away for a little bit. It wasn't exactly a vacation. Had some personal things I had to deal with as well. So a big shout out to our bosses who helped me do that, by the way, and for anybody who had reached out and said what's up. So good to be back. Good to work, I would say. So happy to be here.
1: I know the past couple days, though, you've been getting into, you know, having a little bit of weekend fun, watching the games end up with the conference finals and everything.
3: Yes.
1: And now we have those results. We'll push them forward. You came back just in time for the NBA finals. Look at that.
3: Yep. Although next weekend I do have to go watch my little sister get married, so I will be gone next weekend.
1: I forgot about that. Okay. We do have a lot to get to, though, over the course of the next 2 hours here on the show. So time, per usual, to run it down.
2: It's time for the top headlines and topics of the day. This is the Rundown.
1: It's June 1st, big day on the NFL calendar. We're officially 100 days away from kickoff, but also this day marks kind of the second wave of veteran roster shakeups, and boy, did we get a hell of a move off the rip this morning, JVT. The Browns reportedly finalizing a trade to send Myles Garrett to the Rams. Cleveland in return will get Jared Verse, a 2027 first-round pick, and additional draft compensation that's yet to be announced. The Rams are already a plus 750, 8-1 co-favorite to win the Super Bowl with Seattle. Now down to plus 650, your solo favorites, the rich get richer.
3: 100 days of football and a plus 100 price on them to win the NFC West as well, so they're up there. Look, this is exactly what the Rams do, right? F them picks, they go out, and they want established veterans that are going to help them push them over the edge, and you could argue that Myles Garrett is going to be a part of that. Their defense at times had let them down, and this dude is a one-man wrecking crew, and it's fitting considering the last time the Los Angeles Rams won the Super Bowl, Aaron Donald was there, was a big reason why they won the Super Bowl in their own stadium. Now they're going back to SoFi this year for the Super Bowl. You wonder if they can do it again.
1: On the Browns side of things here, yes, getting Jared Verse, like if you're looking for young talent in the NFL, obviously he'll be a great staple moving forward for you, but in the immediate future for a team that was already pretty looked down on and had a win total of 7.5, early thoughts?
3: Oh, that next year, if you get the quarterback, that you're going to be very good.
1: Okay.
3: So, yeah, I mean, versus a great edge rusher to have, to add in there, and he's young. You have a lot of young talent in a lot of other different places as well. We've talked a lot about Carson Schwessinger and the pieces they have defensively outside of Myles Garrett. Skill positions can be better, I think, obviously, but they're going to be better, especially going into next year. If you nail it and you get a high pick and you get, let's say, an Arch Manning, everything goes your way, whatever it is, you're going to be in a position here to really take a big step forward if you're Cleveland. So I saw some people that were against it, but considering the package, I think you're pretty happy here.
1: For sure. I like it big picture. My question is just this season. In the immediate future, what is this year going to look like?
3: I also, I don't want to bring up old stuff here,

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0: Okay, this is a question truly for you, but call me crazy, but OG Anunoby 60-1 for Finals MVP feels very realistic to me. And I think about the injury recovery. He's had plenty of time now to come back and get readjusted to playoff form following the hamstring, the points and rebounds all going up in that series against Cleveland. He's a both ends of the court guy. And with Mitchell Robinson having the banged up pinky finger, could that maybe open Anunoby up to playing a larger defensive role on Victor Wembanyama? I mean, it could go one of two ways, right? Like, he gets roasted and toasted and this bet is out the window. But hypothetically, if he continues to score and be an important piece of what they do offensively and also have success on Wemby, I feel like that's a recipe for success.
1: No, I think you're right. And I don't think you're actually too worried about the defense. I think he's going to open up as Wembanyama's primary defender to start this series. And unlike Alex Caruso or Lou Dort, I mean, specifically Caruso, though, look, OG Anunoby's a near 6'8" and 240. So he is not going to be moved. He's not going to be easily scored on. Wembanyama's not going to be able to bully his way in some of those simple little, hey, catch and just to finish over a smaller dude. There'll be a couple of those, but Anunoby is more than capable of handling that. And then you mentioned his playoff numbers from a scoring standpoint for this team, you know, out of this world. He's averaging 20 points on 57% shooting in the postseason. He's shooting 48% from three. If that continues and he plays a primary role on Wembanyama, I don't think it's crazy at all that you would look at that.
0: Okay. I might want to add it just for fun. Last thing on the way out here. This, and you're a big foodie. Call me crazy, but bacon-wrapped food sucks. I always see bacon-wrapped whatever on a menu, and I get super excited. And then inevitably, I order it, and it's terrible. Like, it's never cooked fully the way that it's supposed to. Well, you get a bacon-wrapped steak, for example.
1: Well, what did you have over the weekend that, like, caused you to
0: bacon-wrapped dates, which I thought I was really
1: going to
0: like.
1: That was going to be the thing that I offered is actually the good thing.
0: That's what I thought I was going to like. And it was, like, soft, mushy on the inside. It was, like, crispy bacon on the outside and soft, mushy on the inside.
1: Well, yeah, you know what a date is?
0: Well, no, not the date being mushy, okay, the bacon. The bacon being mushy. But I think about, like, jalapeno poppers. I get gassed up about, like, a bacon-wrapped jalapeno cream cheese situation. No. And then inevitably the bacon is always, like, the nasty part of it, which it's one of my favorite foods. How come you wrap things and it's terrible? We can't figure it out.
1: Did you go to get tapas? Is that why?
0: No, I didn't. But Firefly does have that on the menu, and I haven't had it there. We'll be right back.
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0: Now it's just playing hockey. You're back to doing what you love and what you're paid to do, and you go out and you play the game. And now it's about, as I mentioned before, all those little things that are going to come into it. Who can go out and perform, play their game best? We've heard John Tortorella. Our focus is on our game, and I think Rod Brind'Amour will be the same. Certainly, they'll look and scout and look at tendencies of the opposition. You know, their power plays, penalty, special teams, forechecks, all that. But when it comes down to it, it's about going out there and performing better than those guys across from you.
1: Shane, thank you so much for giving us some of your time. We appreciate it. Enjoy the series.
0: Always. Have a great day and enjoy it. It's going to be a fun ride.
1: Thank you, buddy. We will miss your suit game on all of these broadcasts. I don't think anybody's better dressed than Shane Knighty on these NHL broadcasts. Just saying. I know you're trying with your linen over here, but
2: I mean, I'm trying. I think I'm achieving. Just wait until you see the outfit later this week.
1: We mentioned those series prices a little bit earlier, though. Carolina -155 for the series. Vegas +130. Those are also your prices for game one, with Carolina favored at home in Raleigh for that first one. But I asked that last question to Shane because I am kind of curious about maybe a little bit of a slower start in that first period, maybe. In Carolina, games against Montreal, we know those first period overs were such a trend, but maybe first game of the Stanley Cup final, and quite frankly, this whole series, I think, could be a little bit lower scoring. Okay, we got to step aside when we come back, resetting hour two of the program. Big day in the National Football League. We'll discuss.
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8: NHL Stanley Cup Finals beginning on Tuesday night in Raleigh when the Carolina Hurricanes take on the Vegas Golden Knights. Carolina minus a goal and a half on the puck line, +156. Vegas getting the goal and a half, -196. On the money line, the Golden Knights +126, Carolina -152, and the over-under sits at 5.5. The over -122, the under is at even money. Carolina the favorite to win this series at -154. Vegas is at +128. Odds on the Conn Smythe Trophy, Mitchell Marner the betting favorite at +185. Frederick Anderson is at +240. Taylor Hall, he's at +700. Conn Smythe Trophy is awarded to the most valuable player during the Stanley Cup playoffs. I'm Tony DeZiri from VSiN, the Sports Betting Network.
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0: realistic in terms of the long shot options that we have here. Last, you know, 60 seconds before we let you go. Game one coming up on Wednesday. Spurs up from 4.5 to 5.5 point favorites. Do you agree with the line moves? Any early thoughts on game one?
1: Don't love the line going against the Knicks, Stormy. However, the game seven trend that I blindly bet is usually you have that seven game series, I'm fading you in game one. So I know the Knicks were rusty against Cleveland. They were down by 20-something points. Newsflash, if the Knicks fall behind by 23 and they're playing the fourth quarter, they're not coming back and winning, and they're not covering the 5.5. But I think Mike Brown and the Knicks will use that as a teaching moment, and I'm going to grab those 5.5 with the New York Knicks. And not only that, gang, let's have a little fun here. Let's take the Knicks to win game one, Knicks to win the series. Because to me, Knicks are going to go and win this series. Stealing game one is a nice place to start. We'll add that as well.
0: I'm all for it, JJ. Thank you so much for the time. We appreciate you, brother.
2: Thanks, dude.
1: Anytime, gang. Appreciate y'all. Keep up the good work.
0: John Jastrzemski, everybody. And I think it's funny that he brings up that first game specifically where Cleveland, against Cleveland, where they come all the way back. There is a prop on DraftKings, and, you know, they expand the markets for the finals for a comeback win from a certain deficit. 20-plus points, plus 450, 25-plus points, 13-1, 30-plus points, 30-1. Not enough.
2: No.
0: Not nearly enough. Not nearly enough. But I think it's funny that they're giving you options. Okay, we got to step aside from the NBA Finals to the Stanley Cup Final coming up after this. All things Canes Vegas next.
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8: Responsible sports betting starts with a game plan. That means stick to a budget. Keep it social by playing with friends.

0: whole. He's got 8.5 goals saved above average. He has been awesome.
1: Yeah, I think going back to one of the points you made, what the other thing that I was going to bring up was the power play for Carolina in the postseason has not been anywhere near as effective as what it was in the regular season, right? They were top 10 team in terms of power play. Now, maybe it's just small sample size. They've only played in how many games at this point right now?
0: 13.
1: So maybe just small sample size, haven't had that many opportunities, so that's going to bounce back. They've only converted 12%, though, of their power plays. So if you're going to be that poor in the special teams play, the times you get those opportunities, I mean, that's pretty big.
0: Yeah. And I'm curious to see what ultimately happens, even from a five-on-five standpoint for Carolina's top guys, because the Stankoven line has looked more like the top line than their actual top line. And will they continue to be able to operate at the clip they have in terms of that second line? Meanwhile, Aho, Svechnikov, Jarvis, they've actually, in 132 minutes they've been on ice, Carolina's been outscored 3-2. No other line has been down in their minutes. Mm-hmm. Stankoven line, meanwhile, 12-4 goal differential in their favor. That doesn't seem particularly sustainable against a team like Vegas. So that goes back to Conn Smythe for me, of nobody really rising to the occasion from a skater standpoint of just, does it have to be Frederik Andersen by default if he doesn't get totally blown up in one of these
1: games? I'm just curious if it's, what if it's 4-3, it's a seven-game series that the Hurricanes win. Andersen's awful in the three they lose, but great in the four that they win.
0: I don't know.
1: There's not many, like you said, there's not many skaters that seem to stick out.
0: I have an interesting prop that I found I want to tell you about when we come back. One more segment to go. The show has gone by too fast. We will return on Money Moves in a moment.
1: We're
0: so happy you're back.
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6: On the next A Numbers Game, Drew Dinsick joins us to talk NBA Finals, Spurs and Knicks, his preliminary thoughts and his bets, plus any French Open tennis that he has remaining for the day. Jay Kahn on the Stanley Cup Final beginning tonight between the Vegas Golden Knights and the Carolina Hurricane. Mark Borchardt on Major League Baseball, and how about some World Cup? Let's break it down. Paul Carr with 6 out of the 12 groups. Let's go A, B, C, D, E, and F with Paul. It's A Numbers Game, 10 a.m. Eastern, 7 a.m. Pacific, right here at VSiN, the Sports Betting Network.
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1: Michael McGreevy, what's the price here?
0: Plus 108 on St. Louis at home, minus 130 for DeGrom and the Rangers.
1: Interesting. Yeah, I would take a piece. I think the market's getting this right and driving up DeGrom. McGreevy's coming off his worst start of the season. Got cooked for 5 earned runs, struck out 6, but walked 3 in 4 innings. We've been waiting for the downfall. The FIP's over 4. ERA is under 3. His walkout to strikeout ratio, his walk to strikeout ratio is awful. Like, this dude should be getting got. And eventually, we were waiting for the shoe to fall. Fell last time against Milwaukee. I think the Rangers can get it done here. Although, very quietly, last 3 starts for DeGrom. 7 home runs allowed.
0: Okay. That's a wrap for us today. Follow the Money. Mitch and Paul will be on next. They'll have plenty of MLB discussion today, including talking and breaking down the wins for June. After that, of course, VSiN Primetime, VSiN by the Books in the morning. We got you covered all day, every day here on VSiN, the Sports Betting Network.
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5: The NBA Finals getting underway on Wednesday night. The San Antonio Spurs taking on the New York Knicks in Game 1. The Spurs coming off a 7-game series where they wrapped it up Saturday, beating Oklahoma City. While the Knicks, they've been waiting since a 4-game sweep of the Cleveland Cavaliers. The Knicks have won 11 straight postseason games, 10 of those by double digits, and are making a return to the Finals for the first time since 1999 when they lost to San Antonio. The Spurs are in the Finals for the 7th time with 6 NBA championships. The Spurs a 4.5-point favorite in Game 1, minus 118 against the spread. The Knicks getting the 4.5 on the road, minus 104. On the money line, New York plus 164, San Antonio minus 196, and the over-under is at 219.5. I'm Tony DeZiri from VSiN, the Sports Betting Network.
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2: 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We'll also continue our deep dives into the NBA Finals and the Stanley Cup Final. This player's got a pretty good number on him to beat another in a head-to-head market. We'll tell you who that is and how you're going to play it. So don't miss it. 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
2: The Utah Jazz, whenever that pick happens, whether it's DeBonta at number one or they just stay, you know, stick a pick at number two and it's Peterson Boozer, that is a team that we widely mocked, and rightfully so, for their blatant tanking. They had

0: yard drive with 5 minutes left to go to the Super Bowl. You can't quit. You can't do that here.
1: Yeah,
2: they did.
1: I'll tell you this. One of the first reports I saw after the Thunder lost, they have no interest in Giannis, but they do have a lot of interest in Evan Mobley. What are we doing here? Why would they trade for him?
0: They liked him coming out of the draft, Mitch. Go back and look it up. Their GM liked him a lot. And somehow they didn't get him. And I'm sure the Cavs are going to have all the discussions. But right now, their message to us is we're planning on running it back. And the Harden thing, the Harden thing real quick is because they made a wink-wink deal when they acquired him that he gets another year.
1: Yep. All right.
2: Yes, they did.
1: God bless, buddy. Thank you for the time. We appreciate that.
0: Thanks, boys. Always.
2: All right.
1: Donnie Rizzo, ESPN Cleveland. Had the news before anybody else today. Myles Garrett to the Rams. Unreal. Win-lose up next. The Carolina Hurricanes became the first team since 1983 to pull this off. Incredible detail from Paulie coming up next.
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8: 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Jay Kahn on the Stanley Cup Final beginning tonight between the Vegas Golden Knights and the Carolina Hurricane. 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

0: I guess Champagne would have to average a ton of threes.
1: Yeah.
0: And light it up, but that's you got to give it to the, you got to feed Wemby as much as possible.
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4: Major League Baseball tonight. 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The Tigers plus 142. And the over-under in St. Petersburg is at 7.5. While the Washington Nationals will be home tonight in D.C. taking on the Miami Marlins. Sandy Alcantara going up against Cade Cavalli. The Nationals minus 142. Miami plus 120. The over-under is at 8.5. The Kansas City Royals visiting the Cincinnati Reds. Royals have lost six in a row. They're plus 146 tonight. While Cincinnati's minus 174, over under at Great American Ballpark, 8.5. San Francisco visiting Milwaukee. The Brewers minus 142. The Giants sit at plus 120. Over under in that contest is at 7.5. I'm Tony DeZuri from VSiN, the Sports Betting Network.
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1: Thanks for checking in here on a crazy busy Monday. We're live in

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2: 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DraftKings did post title odds for the 2026-2027 season, and there's plenty of value to be had when looking for title contenders for next season. One of the ones that really sticks out to me, the Indiana Pacers at 30-1. This is a team that might have won the title last year if Tyrese Haliburton did not tear his Achilles, and that team got a lot better. I know that it's really hard to see that with Indiana having been one of the worst teams in the league in 2025-2026. They were tanking. They were a little bit unhealthy themselves. They were trying to get a good draft pick. They ultimately didn't end up getting one, but what they did get was Ivica Zubac, who is one of the best young two-way centers in the entire NBA. So 30-1 for the Pacers, a team that I believe can be a top three team in basketball next season. 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
8: 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And the Rays started off like 13-0 that year.

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6: 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They never moved up. 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
7: On the next A Numbers Game, Drew Dinsick joins us to talk NBA Finals, Spurs and Knicks, his preliminary thoughts and his bets, plus any French Open tennis that he has remaining for the day. Jay Kahn on the Stanley Cup Final beginning tonight between the Vegas Golden Knights and the Carolina Hurricane. Mark Borchardt on Major League Baseball, and how about some World Cup? Let's break it down. Paul Carr with 6 out of the 12 groups. Let's go A, B, C, D, E, and F with Paul. It's A Numbers Game, 10 a.m. Eastern, 7 a.m. Pacific, right here at VSiN, the Sports Betting Network.
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10: Taking an early look at the odds for the NFL MVP award, the top 6 all quarterbacks, as Buffalo's Josh Allen leads the field at plus 600 to win the award in back-to-back years. 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New England quarterback Drake May, coming off a Super Bowl appearance last season, is at plus 850. Joe Burrow of the Cincinnati Bengals is plus 1,000. 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Cleveland's Myles Garrett is plus 600 to win the NFL Defensive Player of the Year. 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
1: Thanks to Chris Bell joining us previous segment, going over his projections for most wins in the month of June, Major League Baseball game starting tonight, obviously. I'll tell you what I have done to this point. I don't plan on adding anything else.

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8: 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Vegas getting the goal and a half, minus 196. 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The over minus 122, the under is at even money. 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Vegas is at plus 128. Odds on the Conn Smythe Trophy, Mitchell Marner, the betting favorite, at plus 185. Frederick Anderson is at plus 240. Taylor Hall, he's at plus 700. Conn Smythe Trophy is awarded to the most valuable player during the Stanley Cup playoffs. I'm Tony Desiri from VSiN, the sports betting network.
9: 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We'll also continue our deep dives into the NBA Finals and the Stanley Cup Final. This player's got a pretty good number on him to beat another in a head-to-head market. We'll tell you who that is and how you're going to play it. So don't miss it. It's Money Moves with Stormy and I on VSiN, 11 to 1 Pacific, 2 to 4 Eastern on the Sports Betting Network.
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11: Someone gives you 10,000 to 1 on anything. 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
12: I bet you 20 bucks I can get you gambling before the end of the day.
13: No way.
12: I'll give you 3 to 1 odds.
13: Nope.
12: 5 to 1.
13: Nope.
12: 10 to 1.
14: You're right. All right. Good weekend. 4-0. Needed that. Braves ice cream on Friday. Lynx won by 20. Short favorites on the money line. PSG to lift the trophy. How about two guys from Arsenal missed the goal on the penalties?
15: Yeah, not even close, really.
14: Yeah, no way I'd do that. I'll put it on you. I'm not going to say
15: well,
14: I'm
15: going to... Hold on.
14: I'm not going to miss the goal. Two guys missed the goal. I can't buy... Oh,
15: I love the broadcaster on the match.
14: Yeah.
15: Saying, and basically, I'll paraphrase here, and now here we go. We get the Mickey Mouse bullcrap with the penalty kick.

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9: On the next A Numbers Game, Drew Dinsick joins us to talk NBA Finals, Spurs and Knicks, his preliminary thoughts and his bets, plus any French Open tennis that he has remaining for the day. Jay Kahn on the Stanley Cup Final beginning tonight between the Vegas Golden Knights and the Carolina Hurricane. Mark Borchardt on Major League Baseball, and how about some World Cup? 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Paul Carr with 6 out of the 12 groups. Let's go A, B, C, D, E, and F with Paul. 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
12: Want to pass this along as well. Haven't bet it yet. Might be worth a look. Freddie Freeman in his career, 10 of 17 against Eduardo Rodriguez. Only one home run, but that's a .588 average. Obviously high slug. Matt Bascurgeon passed along that message earlier today. Probably worth a look tonight with how he has done against Rodriguez in his career, specifically over the recent at-bats.
13: That was great Friday how it worked out, and I'm glad we mentioned it. Because Bush and Suzuki both had, I think they both started 3-for-3 in that game.
12: All right, so this is what it sounded like earlier today when the news broke. Myles Garrett got traded from the Cleveland Browns to the Los Angeles Rams. And at the time,

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10: A lot of change today on June 1st. Miles Garrett is a Ram. A.J. Brown is now a Patriot. And I am not Tim Murray. I'm Dustin Sweetelson. That's Matt Humans. Welcome back into VSiN Primetime, VSiN, the sports betting network. Live action across the board, Major League Baseball. Tigers 6-0 on the road in Tampa Bay, getting to Griffin Jackson. You were probably on the air for it when he got hit by the comebacker.
11: Yeah.
10: Only went two innings against the Orioles. First start since then has not been sharp for Griffin Jackson.
11: Maybe that's an after effect of what happened to him in Baltimore.
10: Yeah, it could be.
11: You know, you look at that price today and you think, wow, the Rays, that's kind of a cheap price against a team as terrible as the Tigers have been lately. I stayed away from that game. And obviously happy I stayed away from it. Not too many people want to bet the Tigers right now, but boy, they are trashing the Rays. And Jack's got he's knocked out, right?
10: He's still in the game.
11: Is he still in the game?
10: 67 pitches.
11: Okay.
10: And you know what's weird is like I didn't realize they were converting him to a starter. I didn't realize that until, you know, a couple weeks ago. And this is a guy who was a pretty good setup guy and reliever for Minnesota for a while. I thought Tampa Bay would just show him off to try to trade him at some point this year, but maybe by necessity, because they're contending, they need another starter, so they've stretched him out this season. It's just, I didn't anticipate that from him. Five strikeouts today in three and a third, but six earned